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This is Radio 1190's Concert Calendar, bringing you the hottest shows in Denver and Boulder for the week of July 13th. Tuesday, July 14th, Daniel Caesar performs at the Ball Arena in Denver. Wednesday, July 15th, The Head and the Heart perform with the Colorado Symphony at Red Rocks Amphitheater in Morrison. And on Saturday, July 18th, Tyler Childers performs on Folsom Field in Boulder. That's a wrap on this week's Concert Calendar. 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

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What are you trying to tell me? Where do you take this? What do you want to make?

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I keep the first for another day. Yet knowing how the way that's on well, the way I dubbed and I should come back. And I'm sorry I could not travel back.

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0: 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And I say you never love again. But I do. Whole planet under siege, boy. That's how we do. And they know we keep a blind eye to hide the truth.
1: We are all the problem when we don't make sure our dollars stay in our communities for more than 6 hours. We are all the problem when we don't make sure that our children are safe going to the public school to prison pipeline. We are all the problem when we don't homeschool our children after school. We are all the problem when we lay down and expect somebody else to do the work for us. We are all the problem when we don't stand up to oppression. We are all the problem if we go back into slavery. That makes us all the problem.
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0: 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I've been asleep for decades. 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
1: Elvis?
0: Well, it's me. I'm Digital Elvis. 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My consciousness has been trapped in this basement for years.
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I don't trust anyone. 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

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This is a public service announcement. In the event of the cataclysmic

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1: 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I'm general manager here at Radio 1190. 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

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My name is Mars Williams, and I am your Radio 1190 BPM curator. This week's DJ is Mixed by Chris Vick. A DJ enthusiast, Mixed by Chris Vick has been putting together mixes since the late 90s, during the time of the CD-ROM. With over 30 years' experience gathering the right songs for just the right mood, they have recently been uploading their mixes to Mixcloud for general consumption. 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

I'm John Lennon. I'm in the Beatles, and I love Radio 1190. I'm John Lennon. We were working on the Beatles project, Abbey Road, and we all listened to Radio 1190, and that really inspired us, you know, while working on Abbey Road. 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

times past. All the moments we spent together. 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

0: 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We do. 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

0: 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This is Radio 1190's Concert Calendar, bringing you the hottest shows in Denver and Boulder for the week of July 13th. Tuesday, July 14th, Daniel Caesar performs at the Ball Arena in Denver. Wednesday, July 15th, The Head and the Heart perform with the Colorado Symphony at Red Rocks Amphitheater in Morrison. And on Saturday, July 18th, Tyler Childers performs on Folsom Field in Boulder. 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

The last time I took something from a stranger, I thought it was a note, but it was a pamphlet with a prophet some of us know. Now the streets are wider than ever. There's no spirituality, no gatherings. I still sing.

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1: 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No, you don't. You don't. You don't. No, no. That's fine. I didn't actually want you to anyway. No, no, no. That's fine. That's fine. That's fine. That's fine. That's fine. No, no. I really, I didn't even think that you wanted to. Like, I didn't want you to. I actually don't want you to do that. So, like, yeah. No, that's fine. Fine. Fine. Don't do it. Don't do it. No, seriously, don't do it.
2: Oh, you said you did want to do it. Oh, sorry. Sorry. Yeah. Yeah. Thank you. Thank you. Yeah. Thanks.

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Radio. My name is DJ Dirty Mo, aka Daddy Long Legs, and I'm the curator of the show you're currently listening to, 1190 Mixtape, Sunday Slow Jams, a weekly show that airs every Sunday from 9 AM to 10 AM Mountain Time to serve as the perfect backtrack while you're making brunch. And I don't know what it is you're making, but it sure smells good as hell. Anyway, I hope you enjoy this next hour of non-stop R&B.

0: underworld. 12, treat it like you 12. 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God level, I am the I am. 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
1: When I zoom on that stick, no way.
0: Up so close, I'm on that kill.
1: Controller on your lower back, yeah, that's the good. 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

stars is a lino. I've been fishing for a minute, for a minnow. Only I know that a pawn is a trade, and a rookie for a castle like tuition for a final. Playing hooky for a tassel, spend a minute on a minor. Winds on my window, ash on my skin when the record low temps feel the wind blow. 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

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She been plotting on my brown. 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

intentions, it's the bikes. 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

I'm saying it like, I want a daughter like Nicki. 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I'm going to turn her to a monster, but no menages. I don't know how he's saying it, but let him hear this.

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If you want to just hear more of my voice, then please, check out my other shows. 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I hope you all have a great rest of your Sunday, and I'll see you next week.

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1: 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And, well, we're starting our Sunday brunch here a little bit late, but hey, here we are. These things happen. And we're going to be hanging out for the next couple of hours or near enough. Listening to an eclectic mix of music for your lazy Sunday morning. And we'll be starting off today with some new music from Phoebe Bridgers. This is from her upcoming Lost Weekend album that's due out in mid-August or thereabouts. And, well, we got this one tune to share with you right now. It's called Lost Boys, so stay tuned for that and so much more. Again, we are just getting started, and hey, yeah, we are also taking requests. Give me a call, 303-492-1190. That number for you once more, 303-492-1190. Let me know what you want to hear. Yes, we are taking requests.

You're listening to Radio 1190. That last tune was Doves with Here It Comes. Had that Manic Street Preachers with You Stole the Sun from My Heart. Broken Social Scene before that with The Call. And at the start of our show today, we had Phoebe Bridgers with her latest single. That one's called Lost Boys. And coming up next, we're going to have some more new music. This is from Olivia Tremor Control. They've got a new album due sometime in October. It's going to be their final album because it's you know, these things go. Those guys all passed away in between the time of recording that album and releasing it. So let's give that a listen and see what else we've got in store here for you today. We're still taking requests. The number is 303-492-1190.

Radio 1190 Sunday Brunch, bringing you the Ronettes. I wish I never saw the sunshine. For that, the Beach Boys with Wouldn't It Be Nice, and the Beatles in there as well with You Won't See Me, and at the start of that set, the Olivia Tremor Control, and a new tune called Garden of Light. And coming up right now, we're going to have something from El Lado Tropical. Here is a new tune called Soledad.

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We're going into hour two of our Sunday brunch here with the sounds of Sweet Trip there fading out. That tune is called Classic Cinnamon Mint. Out of that, we had Nick Leon with R.I.P. Current, and at the start of that set, Helado Tropical with Soledad. Coming up next, some new music from Carly Rae Jepsen. The single's called After All. Stick around for that and so much more here on Radio 1190.

You're listening to Radio 1190, where we just heard the latest single from Jesse Ware. That one called Sauna. And before that, we had Tahiti 80 with Wild Romance. I believe that was another new single there. And Rostam ahead of that, featuring Clairo on a song called Hardy. And at the start of the set, we had the latest from Carly Rae Jepsen, that one called After All. So lots and lots of new music for you there. Yes, good times. So we're going to take it a little bit further back now, all the way to 1975 from News. It's, I guess, self-titled album from that year, which was, I think all their albums were self-titled, if we're being real here, but it's the 75 one, and we're going to hear something from that, and goodness knows what else. Stay tuned. 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

Radio 1190. The Cure there with All Cats Are Gray. Before that, Bauhaus with Hollow Hills. Fairies, new music there. I Swear I Left It Right There is the name of the tune. And at the start, we had Nui with Sealand. And yes, we are going to keep the music rolling right now with something from Wingdings, otherwise known as Kieran Hepton from Fortet. This is crazy stuff.

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1: . 2026 is Colorado's 150th birthday, and it's CU Boulders 2. 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

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Sunday brunch is about over. Gonna have one more tune here for you before I go, but I did want to take this chance now to thank you all for tuning in today, and I do hope that you will come back again next week as we do this Sunday brunch thing all over again, starting at around 10 a.m. and going till almost noontime. And until then, hope you have a great day, great week, and we'll see you all the next time. And until then, here is some L7 for you from their 1992 album, Bricks Are Heavy. Yep.

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0: 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It's got behind-the-scenes station photos, info on upcoming events, ticket giveaways, and cat pictures. 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

Yeah.

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It's absolutely amazing to look at it. 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That's God's creation.

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It's absolutely amazing to look at.

0: 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Let us listen.
1: The hungry fox then ventured into the chilly, cold woods. 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From deep in the trees, the fox heard.
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1: 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Can you hear me? My name's Iris. I'm general manager here at Radio 1190. And if you're into what you've been hearing, it's brought to you every single day by about 150 CU Boulder student volunteers. 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
1: 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And don't mind the bump. 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

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There was blistering sun and 10 feet of snow. 16 hours of my radio show. 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

Hey there, music lovers. This is Radio 1190's Concert Calendar, bringing you the hottest shows in Denver and Boulder for the week of July 13th. Tuesday, July 14th, Daniel Caesar performs at the Ball Arena in Denver. Wednesday, July 15th, The Head and the Heart perform with the Colorado Symphony at Red Rocks Amphitheater in Morrison. And on Saturday, July 18th, Tyler Childers performs on Folsom Field in Boulder. That's a wrap on this week's concert calendar. 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
1: From deep in the trees, the fox heard the chopping of the normal woodsman's axe. 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

As you stumble into the creek, clothes torn and blood seeping from the stirred insides of your being, letters and poems drift out from unclasped pockets. Letters unsent to your sister, your brother, your mother and father, your new love. Pooling downstream as pen strokes fade into gentle communion with the river. This dream has infected your sleep for years. But for years, you never had to share a bed with someone you love. More often a makeshift cot, or whatever ground your feet found in the search for meaning. Now the dream had victims. On nights when you awoke with your heart doing its best to crack your ribs apart, or your sheets drenched with a wish to have acted differently. The victim, your soon-to-be wife, who could never stand ground and do battle to end the night terrors, but might try to bundle you with love's armor in the meantime, holds you close. She tethers you to a future made more real by the day.

Partway between stardust and clay lies the epitaph, the final phrase summing the pulse of a life. Today we follow the life of Underground Railroad conductor, volunteer soldier under Colonel Chivington, and first whistleblower of the United States, Silas Soule, the second in a three-part series on the Sand Creek Massacre. This is the voice of fate. Not what you expected, is it? It rarely is. 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

You will walk on, dressed in the Union blues. In a letter to the poet Walt Whitman, who came to town one day and left you with the address to his postbox, you remark of your commander, "I've got a tremble in my hand and hair of gray." Our Colonel Chivington was a Methodist preacher, presiding elder in Colorado. He's about 6 feet 4 inches high, and built in proportion a first-rate fellow, and liked by his regiment. That winter, you left Denver poorly clothed and equipped in the year 1862. Your company marched to Fort Union, a distance of 400 miles in 15 days. Then for 2 days more, you marched 40 miles a day. Hearing that the Texans were marching on Fort Union, you marched over 70 miles in the next 24 hours. Now a battle had come to pass. Supply wagons were burned, mules and horses slaughtered, prisoners were taken, and the secessionists who had been pushing back were now sent away from the New Mexico territory with their tail between their legs. Leave them to fight off the Mexicans. Other Union forces, the Apache,

Now it's nightfall on the summer of the Rio Grande, and you've sent the boys in a swimming race to the other bank for a purse of $30.

0: they could to convince others in the time until war came to town.
1: And now you do what they told you. And now you do what they told you.

crying, thieving, yelling, and bullying for a better way. Is this a godly war? You, just as any soldier would, need to be convinced of the new world you're fighting for. But it rubs you raw some days. Some as young as 15 have merely joined for adventure, or a chance to loot from the next town you'll soon occupy. The Colorado Volunteers are myriad in their ways, and while you bed together, your attitudes adopt to the tide of war.

You form a friendship with Rocky Mountain News editor William Byers. In his paper, he promotes compromise between the Cheyenne and Arapaho peoples as more settlements expand throughout the Colorado Territory. But the rest of the press, as well as territorial governor and superintendent of Indian Affairs John Evans, have other desires. New mining claims have opened in southern Colorado, as old ones have dried up in Boulder and Gold Hill. Now promoted to captain and cavalry officer after the success at Glorieta Pass, you come under Colonel John Chivington's command in 1864. But these are early memories. You have other things to attend to now. A wedding, for one.

Colorado Springs, you had met a young, industrious woman named Hirsa. She came from a settler family much like your own, though they weren't quite as early as your own, who had uprooted from Bath, Maine, to make way for the Kansas Territory. You first met Hirsa while you stood rank and funny-looking in her parents' general store, asking at the behest of your company if her father had any provisions which he might take on the plain southward. Hirsa asked if she'd believed in your fight, whether Colorado really could embrace the cotton fields of the south. You say it's much too green here for that, holding back the flood of experience, possibly treasonous work, freeing abolitionists from prisons in other states, guiding enslaved people north in other states and other towns. You grin, and she gathers the clue you haven't said all you mean. She asks your name. Silas. Silas Soule, you say. Silly man, she says, and turns back to work behind the shop's counter. Her father brings out supplies, says it's all they have, and you pack it on to the horses.

Later in Denver, you make work recruiting for the war effort. And there it turns up, in all the choice of town streets and all the times of day. One, Marissa Coverly, with a bag of groceries and the forming weave of a fantastic future, with the lean ruffian addressing the passing masses, calling for them to join his cause. For the strength of the Union, for the raising up of all, to show old Britain, if nothing else, we will not fall. Almost a poet, thinks Ursa. Not quite.

As the chaos of wedding planning descends upon your apartment, you receive a summons to give testimony to a military investigation, and one, now two, separate congressional investigations into the Indian killings last winter. The first letters you wrote to your mother and sister after that time spoke little of the terror that day. You wrote to assure them that you were safe, eminently safe.

never ending or beginning on a never spinning reel, like a snowball down a mountain or a carnival balloon, like a carousel that's turning, running rings around the moon, like a clock whose hands are sweeping past the minutes of its face.

You write to your old friend, Ned Wynkoop, who first came to Colorado as a miner, seeking his hand in the mountains, sifting gold. Then worked as a sheriff, a bartender, and a land speculator before joining up in the first Colorado Volunteers to fight in a different company under the war. To Ned, you write, the massacre, the Chivington massacre, lasted 6 to 8 hours. I tell you, Ned, it was hard to see little children. It was almost impossible to save any of them.

The young, so young they couldn't breathe without their mothers, were torn from bodies that had been mutilated, that lay flung over the ground, uncovered and cold in the winter air. What we witnessed, Ned, was truly a massacre. It is not yet written in the papers. It was a massacre. I ordered my men not to shoot, and we gathered over the hillside, surveilling the village. 350 women and children, Ned. Gone.

0: thinking of the right words to say. I know they don't sound the way you planned them to be. If you wait around a while, I'll make you fall for me. I promise, I promise you I will.
1: You swear to affidavits of lost property. During the event, a horse that went missing, you ride about 6 or 10 times. And no question is given yet to what you witnessed, the scalpings, the burnings, the destruction of life and child. When you give your in-person testimony, you are asked, were the women and children shot while attempting to escape by Colonel Chivington's command? You say simply, bluntly, they were. You're asked, were the women and children followed while attempting to escape, shot down, scalped, and otherwise mutilated by any of Colonel Chivington's command? You answer, they were. Were any efforts made by the commanding officers, Colonels Chivington, Shoup, or Major Anthony, to prevent these mutilations? You answer, not that I know of. On your second visit to Sand Creek, you were asked, did you find that the dead had been scalped and otherwise mutilated? You say, I did. All of them, men, women, and children. All. With the exception of Jack Smith, Old Man Smith's son. A man who had gone to trade, and one woman that was burnt in a lodge. I could not tell whether she was scalped or not. They ask, did you discover any indications of rifle pits or earthworks that had been thrown up by the Indians prior to the attack on the 29th of November? You say, I didn't see any that were thrown up by the Indians at that time. I saw holes under the banks in the sand that I think were dug the day of the fight. You trail off in thought, thinking what more detail to offer to these people, what might be useful to prove, and not burden with.
2: I'm sorry, but I'm thinking of right words.
1: The irrationality of emotion. You struggle. You've struggled with it. Hearst has coached you. In this moment, they just continue with the questions. Had the Indians committed any depredations in the vicinity of Fort Lyon and on the road to Larned during the 3 months prior to the 29th of November? You answer, not to my knowledge.

You decide you must court Hirsa. It's too hard living through the days and thinking you can do anything but. She plays with your contradictions. In the short time you see her, she spins new questions out of old tall tales you've told for years.

Colonel Chivington's hulking figure commands your mind. On the same days, your love blooms. Hirsa meets your sister, your mother. She travels by rail to Kansas and back, and speaks about the millions of buffalo she saw on the way. In dreams, you are sent back to Cannon's room, where a number of officers of the 1st and 3rd companies were congregated. You tell them, again, as you do most nights, that any man who would take part in the murder, knowing the circumstances as you do the night before, was a low-lived, cowardly bastard. You hear these words and they ring false now, seeing the slaughter you did. You wake up in the same sweat and you tell the same stories to Hirsa. You feel you're in the same place.

While preparing your testimony together, you hear whisperings from other veterans of the war that though Chivington has moved, those who served under him still keep excellent letters with him. There are words on the street of people who fear prison, should you speak truthfully, the names you might name to Congress, to the military, pensions you might cut with your honesty. But in the time it takes until the wedding, you've taken up new work as a deputy in Denver. You respond with kindness to those you see in the nights. Young people with nowhere to go, a home less helpful than the street they stay on.

Ursa has brought flowers to your home. And though she gave you the excellent gift of bourbon, you've told her you won't drink it. You've sworn off drinking and smoking. You report this to your mother, remembering that night when the whole company-wide was drinking with such fury, singing songs for violence they carry out soon. It didn't seem so large then, even that day, but it has all spun out. And Hirsa, your love, she's bringing you somewhere new, finally. You're sure of it. You wonder what teachings she might give to your children in the future. Abolition has been won, but 8 days ago, the president was killed. On this night, you're called out to the street. There have been reports of shooting. You go easily, walking down the road, knowing the confidence you have with your own pistol, with your own way of speaking to strangers, cooling things down. In the alleyway, you meet a man, Squire. You vaguely recall his face. Has he been seen in your dreams? Was he there that day? He seems drunken. You go from the street lamp in the alleyway, just outside of the alleyway, a little bit in to speak to him. He's talking very quietly. And then he pulls a gun. You pull yours and wing him in his left arm. You step forward to take his gun, expecting he will go to stop, the blood now pouring out from his arm. But he holds steady and shoots. The world falls away, while Squire's footsteps echo down the dank alleyway.

0: Hirsa Coberly's soul, now transformed into a widow by the piercing weapon of man's fear at 20, leaves for Kansas to stay with the souls. She writes to Silas, Silly's sister, Annie Soul, in August. She says, "My darling sister, you see, I am at last anchored at Brother Will's. You're anxious to know, I have no doubt, how I like Kansas and the people, and if I think Will looks like Silas. Well, in the first place, I think I will like the country first rate, but I cannot judge yet, as I have not been here long enough, and it has been raining nearly ever since I came here, but everything has been done to make it pleasant for me, and I have enjoyed myself long very much." I like Will and Mary very, very much, but I don't think Will is much like Silas. He's not full of fun, but his eyes and hair are very much like my Silly's. But I have no doubt he is as good, and I love him dearly. But oh dear, Annie, no one can feel as I do. He was my future hope. And sometime when I look at Will and I see the very same eyes, I think, oh, can it be? I want to throw my arms around his neck and say, "'Tis true, you're with me yet, my dear own Silly." The thought is almost maddening to me sometimes, and I go to my room and stay for hours and read to get it off my mind. Oh, I am afraid I shall make them unhappy. I would rather die than so.
1: White birds who cannot fly.
0: For the plight of abolition, for attempting to free John Brown's men, for leading those in chains to freedom, for following men of God who would fight for their truth, for seeking a better way of life. What has been built since your death, Silas, in 1865? A placard commemorating the alleyway in which you were shot stands at 15th and Arapaho in Denver. You are remembered still, Silas Soul, 1838 to 1865.

Partway between stardust and clay lies the epitaph, a final phrase summing the pulse of a life. Today we follow the life of Silas Soul, the second in a three-part series on the Sand Creek Massacre. Tune in next Sunday at 4 p.m. Mountain Time for an afternoon with Moki, the Southern Cheyenne warrior and survivor of the massacre. 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
1: The woodsman brought a small package of vegetables from his farm to the fox's hollow. 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
0: This has been the Fox Chronicles, folks. 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